Comes out of this room.

Each week, Double J takes you back in time to an incredible decade in music. Two hours of the back-to-back bangers you know and love from the 2000s. Run fast.

New Aldous Harding just out this month. Venus in the Zinnia is the name of that song from her new record, Train on the Island. It's Yumi Stones here on Double J. Hey, Thundercat. Okay, Thundercat has been in the country. I'm jealous if you got to see him play live. Apparently it was quite transcendental. I know he had his last show last night, so if you happen to be heading to the airport, keep an eye out for a very colourful looking guy. Apparently he loves clothes. Fancy clothes, loud clothes, colourful clothes. Real name Stephen Bruner. He is a lifelong friend of the legendary Kamasi Washington. He spent 10 years playing in Suicidal Tendencies and has a rapturous creative relationship with Kendrick Lamar. I mean, you can hear him on To Pimp a Butterfly, but also a collab they did that sounds like this. Bass player, listen to this bit. It's coming. Pretty cool, huh? So let's go back to 2017 from Thundercat and play the song Them Changes on Double J.

0: You're on Double J, Yumi Steins here. I was talking earlier this morning about artists that have had a 6-album streak of brilliance, and Patti Smith is in there, Taylor Swift is in there, Missy Elliott is in there. And you know who else is in there that I'm going to play right now is Kylie Minogue. The tricky thing is with this criteria is it has to be a 6-album streak, which means if there's a dud album in there, that breaks your streak. I think we could allow a little flexibility here, but clearly the not very good album, with all respect for Kylie, is the Christmas album, because famously Christmas albums are really like cheap to do if you do them, you know, the way that most people do them, which is fairly disposably, and they're generally terrible. There are some exceptions, and so I did a bit of thinking about this last night. Mariah Carey, of course, she is the gold standard. She's basically Father Christmas. Bing Crosby, goes without saying, and Michael Bublé. There aren't that many others. I think Dolly Parton has done a fairly reasonable one, and every year I trot out Justin Bieber's Christmas album, which sucks, but it makes me laugh. The Kylie Christmas one. There are so many to choose from to play you, but I want to play track 4, which is Christmas. I'm not going to play the whole thing. Just play a bit. But it's called Christmas Wrapping. It's about how Christmas can be when you're single, which I can totally relate to. I've done 4 or 5 of them recently that have been single. They're freaking great, by the way. Mate, can I just tell you how good it is to do single without a deadbeat being boring in your house? So good. But this particular song has Iggy Pop in it. He's barely there. He's like the Christmas elf. He just pops in, all right? So just, you know. My favorite holiday. Okay. This has been going on for already 30 seconds before we get to this bit. Yep. Just wait for Iggy.
1: Most of 81 best along those lines.
0: That is pretty much the sum total of his contribution. How good is it, though? I just love Iggy. So we have to just do a check of Kylie's run of winning albums, and it looks like, I think if you start from Rhythm of Love, Let's Get to It, Kylie Minogue, Impossible Princess, Light Years, Fever, Body Language, that's all, you're already up to 7. So the Christmas album's still 4 albums away. We can do it. Let's play a song from Kylie to celebrate her awesomeness, where she teams up with the Blessed Madonna, because this song slaps. It is Edge of Saturday Night, Double J with Yumi.

0: Take 5 with Zan Rowe.
1: Hey, Zan Rowe here. This week, we're going back to the very beginning of Take 5 and a conversation you haven't heard since 2007. That was the year Gaultier came in to Take 5, right after making his first appearances in a Hottest 100. It wouldn't be his last. As we mark the 20th anniversary of his breakthrough album, Life Drawing Blood, I'm taking you back to the life-changing year that followed and the songs that soundtracked it for Wally. Hear this special treat from the archives as Gaultier Takes 5. Get it now on the Take 5 podcast and catch up on other recent episodes from Tim Rogers, Gillian Welsh and Emma Louise.

You missed Dines on Double J Saturday morning, and I'll be back Sunday as well. 8 a.m. till midday is my slot. Also next week, back filling in for Karen Lang Monday to Thursday, midday till 3 p.m. I'm having so much fun. I had so much fun this week, but I felt really like a bit raw. It reminded me of one time we did a Mother's Day thing on a TV show I worked on, and we all brought our mothers in. And it was fine. We had fun. My mum came on. She's Japanese. She did some cooking thing. It was very goofy and fun. But then the next day I sort of felt like almost hungover, and I said to my co-host, I feel really exposed. Was that too much? And she was like, is it because you brought your mum on? And I was like, yeah. And I had similar sort of feelings of being quite exposed after, I think it was Wednesday's show, filling in for Karen. I played this song. It's from...

It's Front End Loader, a Sydney band. I saw them every time they travelled to Melbourne to play shows, little pubs and clubs in the 90s and noughties. And I freaking loved that band so hard and I knew every word to every song. But playing it was such a trigger for all these memories that I really felt quite raw on Wednesday night. My God. That brings me directly to a couple of other things that happened. Okay. Also talked about a band from the same era called Powder Monkeys. Now, Powder Monkeys I saw similarly, except they were from Melbourne. So they didn't have to tour to get to where I lived. Powder Monkeys have one degree of separation to the band Hoss and the band God. Now, those bands feature a guy called Joel Silbershirt, who's in this next group that I want to play, which it'd be overcooking it to say they're a super group, but Fancy Weapon are Joel Silbershirt. They are Guy Madison from Lubricated Goat, Claire Birchall from Kim Salmon and a bunch of other things, and Mick Turner from Dirty Three. So they've all teamed up to be this next kind of amazing thing, creating amazing music. You can hear the instruments that they know how to play. They are very familiar with them. You can hear the decades of experience playing to smoky rooms with sticky carpets and understanding how a show works and how a show sounds. So let's hear it. It's going to like be a massive throwback for me to Melbourne. Squid is the name of the song from Fancy Weapon.

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1: The feeling felt massive, especially as a little kid, to like be in a room with that many people that knew this artist and being able to share that with my dad and imagine him as a kid going to these concerts was kind of mind-blowing as a kid.
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You're on Double J this Saturday morning with Yumi Steins. Earlier I was talking about women who have great six-album runs of six really great albums. We've talked Patti Smith, Missy Elliott, Taylor Swift, Kylie Minogue. Honourable mentions should go to Janet Jackson, Björk, Kate Bush, Sade, Erykah Badu, Aretha Franklin, Beyoncé, Joni Mitchell. So many. I'm going to play one coming up before the day is done. But it is 20 years. Oh, my God, can you even believe it? Since Eskimojo released Black Fingernails Red Wine. It's time to play it. You're on Double J.

0: Ow. Get ready to bust a move to a couple of grooves because you are invited to the block party. I'll be spinning with big tunes you know and love. And dipping deep into the parties of yesteryear to get your weekend started. The Block Party with me, Haola Tukefa.
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0: Okay, nearly time for me to knock off. It's Yumi Steins here, been having an absolute blast this Saturday morning. I don't know what I'm going to bring tomorrow. I feel empty. I guess I'll have a fat sleep. I'm going out for pasta with Lisa today and come back replenished. That's the plan anyway. But I will be here a little bit longer this morning. Before I start to wrap it up, though, we were talking about albums, six album runs from amazing women. We've had Taylor Swift, we've had Missy Elliott, Patti Smith, Kylie, of course. Joni Mitchell was there. We didn't play any Joni, but we've got tons of great artists who've made six consecutive great albums. The last one I'm going to play for you today comes from Rihanna. Okay. A Girl Like Me came out 2006, Good Girl Gone Bad 2007, Rated R 2009, Loud 2010, Talk That Talk 2011, Unapologetic 2012, and Anti 4 years later in 2016. That's actually seven albums, and I didn't even count her first one. I wanted to just play you a little bit of The Dream, who's a famous songwriter who wrote the song Umbrella for Rihanna's album Good Girl Gone Bad. He is just a freak. He's only 48 years old. He's got a real baby voice, but he's got an old man face, which I love. He wrote Me Against the Music for Britney Spears. He's written Put a Ring on It, Single Ladies, Cuff It for Beyonce, Break My Soul for Beyonce. He wrote Touch My Body for Mariah Carey. He wrote Baby for Justin Bieber, All of the Lights for Kanye West, as well as No Church in the Wild. He wrote Savage for Megan Thee Stallion. Like, he is just incredible. Here's him talking about the creation of the hit song Umbrella for Rihanna.
1: Trick starts to play this chord, and I kind of walk in at that same moment, and I hear it. I heard about maybe eight bars of what Trick was doing. And I said, man, turn the mic on. It's like, man, we're not ready. We just started moving this shit around. We got to plug it up. We got to get it right. I'm like, oh, okay, cool. Turn the mic on. I maybe had to go back and change four words, but I sung it from the top to the end exactly as is how you hit a song today.
0: Can you even believe that? And the thing he doesn't mention in that particular grab was they were going to pitch it to Mary J. Blige, but she was too busy to take it. So guess who got it and turned it into history? Rihanna featuring Jay-Z, Double J.

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3: Prepare to get up on your feet because we're headed to Womb Adelaide for a special recording of Ubongjaya. The Nigerian-born, London-based artist came down under earlier this year, hot off the back of some very big collabs and his second record, Paradise Now. I don't want peace, we don't talk to retire. It's Ubongjaya live from Womb Adelaide earlier this year. Today at midday, live at the Wireless on Double J.

Aurora and Tom Rollins from Chemical Brothers teaming up for Tomorrow. I Drink the Light is the name of that song. The whole album is really good and really enjoyable. And guess what? You're allowed to enjoy yourself. So get closer to that album. The album is called Come Closer. It's time for me to move away, though. I am knocking off for the day and leaving you in the very capable hands of Kaz Tran. The thing that you're going to hear next here on Double J is a Live at the Wireless set from Obong Jayar. It's fresh. It's just recorded this year. And for people who were there, they said it was amazing. So feel the vibes by sticking around for that. I have got the best incentive for you to stay. This is such a great song from Rage Against the Machine. The song is 26 years old. It's Renegades of Funk.

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Picnic Park in March for one of the festival calendar's most consistently incredible events, WOM Adelaide. Huge names, including Grace Jones and Yothu Yindi, graced the stage for this year's World of Music, Arts and Dance Festival. But today, we're bringing you a fantastic set from an artist who continues to dazzle with his stage presence, his fusion of traditional rhythms and modern influences, as well as for his amazing voice. It is Ogbonjaya. It's been a big few years for the Nigerian-born, London-based muso. He's collaborated with some artists like Little Sims and Fred Again. He's toured the world and in 2025 put out his critically acclaimed second album, Paradise Now. In this stunning WOMAD set, Ogbonjaya shares tracks from across his discography, showcasing his genre-defying style while still making sure everyone in the packed-out field was up on their feet. It's warm, reflective, joyous, and guaranteed to get you moving. This is Ogbonjaya, live from this year's WOM Adelaide Festival for Double J's Live at the Wireless.

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1: Are you ready for the message? I don't think I'm ready for the message at this point. Sure, you don't need to convince me, you convince him. If he agrees that you're ready, then I guess you guys are ready. Are you ready? I don't think so. I don't think you guys are ready. Am I ready for the message? I'm gonna ask you one more time. If you're not ready, then we'll move on to something else. That's it. Let's give them the message then.

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1: For this next song, when it drops, yeah, I need you to shake your ass. Absolutely. Well, duh. Okay, repeat after me. Talk, talk, talk, talk, talk, talk, talk, talk, talk, talk, talk, talk, talk, talk. You sound like chickens, which is kind of the, that's the plot, that's the whole word. So I fuck with that. Talk, talk, talk, talk, talk, talk, talk, talk, talk, talk, talk, talk, talk, talk. Talk, talk, talk, talk, talk, talk, talk, talk, talk, talk, talk, talk, talk too much. Talk, talk, talk, talk, talk, talk, talk, talk, talk, talk, talk, talk, talk, talk, talk, talk, talk, talk, talk, talk, talk, talk, talk, talk, talk, talk, talk, talk, talk, talk, talk, talk, talk, talk, talk, talk, talk, talk, talk, talk, talk, talk, talk, talk, talk, talk, talk, talk, talk, talk, talk, talk, talk, talk, talk, talk, talk, talk, talk, talk, talk, talk, talk, talk, talk, talk, 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

0: Adelaide, thank you so much. 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
1: Such a furiously groovy set from London-based Muso Obong Jaya, totally electrifying the stage in a standout performance captured just a few months ago at WOM Adelaide. 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Next week, we're hitching a ride with American folk punk band The Violent Femmes as they rock the Palace in St Kilda back in 1990. I'm Kaz Tran. I'll see you same time next week right here on Double J's Live at the Wireless.
2: Jack Johnson is making his long-awaited return with his first Australian tour since 2022. Look at them stars and we're together. Celebrating a new era of music, film and environmental connection, he'll be joined by Ben Harper and John Butler. His unforgettable three-act lineup will sail into Brisbane, Perth, Sydney and Melbourne this November. And get ready for high-voltage production and dance floor catharsis as Swedish pop visionary Robin comes back to Australia. 14 years since her last visit, she'll take over arenas in Sydney and Melbourne this November for two massive headline shows. For dates and info on these tours and more, head to the Double J website.

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2: This next track is called Bahia de Banderas, and that is the name of a bay on Mexico's Pacific coast where I visited maybe 10 times, you know, in like 5 years or something. And it's just a place where it felt like home. You know, it was like the closest thing to where I'm from here in Australia, but on the other side of the world. And so I went there a lot and I just loved it. I had a song called Mexico on my, you know, last album that was kind of sad, but this one's a bit happy and just kind of celebrating it, which I really like.

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Get up now, can't wait your turn. London's on fire while Paris burns. 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Remember when we used to go to the rave, to the dance, to the rave.

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2: It is indeed, and a very good afternoon to you. I'm so very glad to be joining you for the next few hours. I've got a stack of awesome music lined up to keep the afternoon bumping along beautifully. There's new music from Kurt Vile, as well as Adelaide Muzo and super producer Trials. 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

your Saturday afternoon with a track from their newest album called 8. In the meantime, let's get underway with this one from Jack White on Double J.

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1: Body Type are back to take on the world. This is And What Else? And Kelsey Lu with her haunting new single, Running to Pain.

on Double J, one of many highlights from his very latest album, that is James Blake from his amazing Trying Times album, a record we featured here on Double J, a track that definitely has its heavy aspects for that melancholic kind of cello, as well as the bass heavy thump, but unquestionably there's that lightness and brightness in the space that encapsulates it all, really showing that he is the master of moody minimalism. James Blake teaming up with English rapper Dave on that track called Doesn't Just Happen. Before that, played you some Yeah Yeah Yeahs from the Show Your Bones record, an album that marks its 20th anniversary this year. The record that saw them transitioning from the chaotic, raw punk sounds of their debut into, well, some polished indie pop from that record. And I played one from it called Turn Into. Kaz Tran here, hanging out with you on your weekend arvos. And I hope the day's been a great one for you so far. Talking about the mid-2000s, Zan Rowe took us there this week for her Take 5. She put one out of the archives to mark another 20th anniversary. The 20th anniversary

0: some time now, but back in 2007, after a huge year following this album's release, he joins Ann to take five in one of the first episodes of the segment. This is Wally, kind of pre-somebody that I used to know, of course. Homebake Festival was still on. MySpace was king, and Wally was on the cusp of, you know, huge things to come. Anyway, his theme for Take Five was his top five moments of the last 12 months, and his songs are all Australian. If you want to hear it again, Take Five is in your podcast feed. Find it on ABC Listen as well as the Double J website. But I've got a little excerpt for you now. Here is Zan Rowe chatting to Gautier about being a member of a very exclusive club.
1: One of the great things about watching you live as well is that at the centrepiece of this massive setup, there is a drummer with a headset, something that I'm a big fan of, Madonna wore one, but also there's been many who have come before you with the drummers who sing, Phil Collins, Karen Carpenter, Georgia from Yola Tango does it, Cram from Spiderbait. Is there a weight on your shoulders to really deliver when you think about those who have trod the path before you, Wally?
2: Ooh, well, I guess sometimes I don't think of that many to list. I kind of like to think I'm a little bit more unique being a singing drummer. But
1: I've just horribly put you in your place, haven't I?
2: That's it. I can't say anything more. No, I think, Karen, I don't know. Probably Phil Collins out of those is the one that to me stands head and shoulders above the rest. Purely, I mean, regardless of whether you like his music or not, just because having watched a fair amount of concert footage from him over the years, he is pretty insanely remarkable in his ability to play complex drum parts while singing like a mofo. I don't love all his music, but I do sort of constantly remark at his talent to combine those abilities.

0: Well, do you find it hard to be thinking about the rhythm and also recalling the vocals and also, I imagine, thinking about all the other sounds that are going on around you as you are orchestrating this massive setup?
1: That has been interesting. The singing drumming thing is something I've been doing for a while. I mean, playing in my other band, The Basics, I do it, you know, every show, and we play a lot. We have played a lot over the last 4 or 5 years. But it usually tends to come down to a specific song, a certain groove and a certain vocal and how they go together. So some songs can be deceptively simple and others might sound pretty straightforward or, you know, similar to others, but I find incredibly difficult just because of, you know, some of the independence of different limbs and the rhythms I'm having to try to play while doing a different vocal. So, it totally depends on the song.

0: Oftentimes, when we're in sorrow, we feel like no one really understands. 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
1: Music makes you. 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

duo, which we featured not long ago here on Double J as well. Hermitude are touring their brand new record. They're playing tonight in Perth at the ICF Warehouse, and then there's dates to come in Melbourne, Hobart, Sydney and Brisbane as well. Gaz Strand here, hanging out with you on your weekend arvos. How are you? I hope the day has been a good one for you so far. Talking about bands who are touring at the moment, New Zealand legends Split Enz are in the country right now, reformed for the first time in 16 years. It's so very exciting to have them back together and playing these huge shows. Check out the dates and details. They're up on the Double J website for you now. And to celebrate the occasion, we got down to business on classic albums this week by revisiting their multi-platinum breakout fifth album, 1980s True Colours. If you missed the episode or want to enjoy it again or share it, head to ABC Listen. It's there for you now. It had some huge songs on it, really showcasing the songwriting craft of their youngest and newest recruit at the time, Mr. Neil Finn, who wrote songs like I Got You. We also had Poor Boy on that album, as well as this extremely gorgeous piano ballad performed by Tim Finn on Double J.

Whether you're a diehard fan or new to the genre, there's no doubt that country music is bigger than ever right now. 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

0: G'day, it's Dylan Lewis adding a little mischief to your arvos. Think tunes that get you moving. Cause baby, whether you're high or low. Guests you didn't see coming.
1: You know, this is the circuit of art.
2: I think obviously this album is very big feelings.
0: And enough chaos to feel alive. But not enough to panic. Leave your serious hat at the door as I bring some cheek to the business end of your day. Welcome to the house, some fun. Double J. Love you.

0: get you down. Okay, you bummin'. Look.
1: Yeah.

He's had the sort of career that's effortlessly traversed the experimental blending of electropop and hip-hop to refined soul and funk to delivering absolutely booming trap bangers like that one. Anderson .Paak for your Saturday afternoon, making it rain, y'all. The Dollar Dollar Bills. That is Bubblin', his 2018 single. Kaz Strand here, hanging out with you. Hope you're having a beautiful day. I've got a song on the way for you really soon to mark the 60th birthday of an artist who was absolutely a pillar of my childhood. Going to play you one from her breakout album of 1986 on the way very soon for your Saturday afternoon here on Double J. But let's hear this one from Courtney Barnett, who is out on the road in the US right now touring her Creature of Habit album. She's going to be headed our way. She'll be back in Australia in November to play a set of dates. This is a standout from Creature of Habit. Some Courtney Barnett for you on Double J. This is Mantis.

0: The fuzzy riffs, those sugar-coated vocals, the 90s influences rippling right throughout that song from Brooklyn-based four-piece Mama. That is their song called Cross Your Heart. Kaz Tran here with you on your weekends here on Double J. I'm very excited now to play a song for you, as promised, to mark the 60th birthday of one of the artists who were just an enduring influence and presence in my childhood. Celebrating her 60th birthday today, May 16. She was born in 1966. It is a happy birthday to Ms. Janet Jackson. She's a huge name, of course. It's Janet Jackson, you know. But I feel like she still doesn't get her dues as an artist who brought forward a really modern sound for R&B alongside her collaborators, Jimmy Jam and Terry Lewis, as well as for the precision of the choreography that she brought, you know, for her third and fourth album. And for the very powerful way she presented herself as well as an artist. You know, I first, saw Janet Jackson on TV. That was my first exposure to her, acting on Different Strokes as Willis's girlfriend. So it wasn't even musical. So there's this really sweet face. She's Willis's girlfriend. You know, her first two albums are really charming, youthful, very sugary pop. But then her third album, oh my gosh, she took the reins for the very first time, stepping out from the control of her father and out from the shadow of her older brothers as well with this third album, which also marks its 40th anniversary this year, 1986's Control. What a moment this was, for music. The, opening is this dramatic monologue, which feels like a testament to self. And then when the beat drops, tingles. Yeah, my 15, 16-year-old self quietly lost her mind. All right, let's go back there. Janet Jackson for your weekend arvos here on Double J.
1: This is a story about control. My control. Control of what I say, control of what I do. And this time I'm gonna do it my way. I hope you enjoy this as much as I do.

Legendary Australian band The Drones are back on the road for the first time in more than a decade. They'll be blasting through venues across the country from Melbourne to Brizzy, Sydney, Perth and Adelaide, with a couple of big regional stops as well. Demand is high, so don't miss them on their one-off tour in August and September. Plus, following up on the release of their first album in 13 years, Carnival have also announced their national tour. Kicking off in July with a hometown show in Perth, then theatre and arena shows in Adelaide, Sydney, Melbourne and Brisbane. Catch them throwing down new material and all your Carnival live faves. For dates and info on these tours and more, head to the Double J website. Watch this.

The song that introduced us to the powerhouse vocals of Irish singer Hozier and the issues that he would put his voice to as well. Do you remember the stark narrative depicted in the video for that song? Yeah, Hozier on your Saturday afternoon, that is Take Me to Church. Robin, as well as Baker Boy in that set. And at the very top, a song to mark the 60th birthday of Janet Demeter Jo Jackson on this day. Played you the title track to her 1986 album, Control. Kaz Tran here with you on your weekend arvos. Talking about 60th birthdays, I've got another one for you right now. Not of a person, but rather from an album. A record that was released on this day, May 16, in 1966, and has been hailed over the decades that have followed as one of the greatest albums ever released. A record that showcased the songwriting brilliance and studio genius of one Brian Wilson. Let's hear one right now from the Beach Boys, from the Pet Sounds record, which marks its 60th anniversary today. This is God Only Knows on Double J.

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Yeah, we bring it back to the start. Here's a moment of silence, bring it back to the art. Mind blowing, it's a classical part of Zamrock, a hip hop, an alternative spark. Yeah, it's the way that I'm on the

Lifting the heart rate a little bit for your weekend arvos on Double J. Patience Hodgson just has that kind of energy and quality to her voice. You just can't sit still when you hear her sing. That one from the Brizzy Band's Gravity Won't Get You High album, a record we've featured on Classic Albums earlier this year. You can catch up on that episode on ABC Listen or on the Double J website, but that one from it is 192020. Kaz Tran here with you. 50% of the way through your Saturday afternoon. On the way really soon, a mid-90s classic for you from Italian DJ Robert Miles. In the meantime, let's grab this one from The Strokes. This is Going Shopping on Double J.

A song that's as bratty and snide as it is equally sincere in its insecurities. That one from Sydney band Body Type is called And What Else, from an upcoming third album for the group coming out at the end of July called Tally. And before that, Hilltop Hoods with Rage Against the Fatigue. I don't know whether you get that mid-afternoon thing, you know, where your energy dips a little bit and you think, should I have a nap? Is it too late to have a nap? Because then I won't be able to sleep tonight. You know, if you're in that kind of bind, I understand. It probably is a bit too late at this stage of the afternoon. So let's just power on with some awesome music for you. And I reckon this one's pretty perfect. Some cleansing sounds right now that will take you to, you know, some salty waterfront somewhere. You've got the beach for yourself. As well as this classic track from the Waterboys, who are in the country right now on a tour. They've been playing a bunch of dates already at the Palais tonight if you're in Melbourne. And then on Monday, their final show at the Tivoli in Brisbane. Let's hear some of their distinct, very anthemic roots rock sounds. An absolute classic from the Waterboys for your Saturday afternoon here on Double J.

Each week, Double J takes you back in time to an incredible decade in music. Two hours of the back-to-back bangers you know and love from the 2000s. Run fast.

0: Hope you're doing well. There's some Spoon on the way for you soon, as well as a track from Amel and the Sniffers. But right now, I'd love to stick a track on for you from this week's feature album, which comes to us from Emma Louise. The Queensland Muso is back with a record called Sunshine for Happiness. And this collection of songs finds her dealing with a whole lot of life. It draws from experiences of getting married, becoming a mother, then getting a divorce, and then undergoing an intensive period of mental health recovery. And throughout it all, music has been a part of the process for the low points as well as the high points, helping her to find a peace in her perspectives on life and how it informs her art. Let's hear from Emma Louise right now.
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2: Hey, this is Emma Louise, and my album Sunshine for Happiness is feature album this week on Double J. This next one is called Dust, and it's about how one day we will all be dead and, you know, our bodies will turn to dust, and with our bodies, you know, our memories and our problems and our worries and also all the things that we held on to and all the legacies that we thought we were building, you know, it all goes away. And I love that because it makes my problems in my present life, you know, feel a lot smaller, because I'm like, well, yeah, no, one day I'll be dead. So let's just maybe go outside and smell the grass.

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Kaz Tran here, hanging out with you.

0: Get ready to bust a move to a couple of grooves because you are invited to the block party. I'll be spinning the big tunes you know and love. And dipping deep into the parties of yesteryear to get your weekend started. The Block Party with me, Haola Tukefa.
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showing that you can quietly and calmly give voice to troubling emotions and use them as tools for moving forwards. That is Keita Alexander with the title track to a new album, which is coming out at the end of June. That is the title track, in fact, called Rage. And keep an eye out for Keita during that album in September as well. On the way very soon, Paul Dempsey lets the anger almost break his voice. You can hear the volatility in a song I'm going to play for you really soon from their Desert Lights album. In the meantime, let's hear this jangly little balancing act from the Beths on Double J.

0: Oh, the tensions, social and cultural and environmental, all blending and merging and spiraling in that song, flashing before the eyes, before that defiant, driving beat to bring it to its conclusion. No war zone. This is my home. Very powerful words there from William Crichton. That is War Zone from his latest album, Colonial Drift, which he is out touring at the moment. Played just last night in Bellingen. Headed off to New Zealand for a couple of dates before playing Wollongong and Sydney later on this month. Kaz Strand here with you for a little bit longer. Talking about live shows, did you manage to catch this week's Live at the Wireless? It was a very special performance captured by the live music team of Obongjaya at WOM Adelaide 2026. The Nigerian-born London-based musician was absolutely in command of the stage. He was in captivating form, pumping out plenty of his charisma, but also lapping up the energy the crowd was giving him as well. If you want to catch up with the set, it is on ABC Listen or on the Double J website. I've got a slice of the action for you right now, Obongjaya, recorded by Double J's live recording team at WOM Adelaide 2026. This is Point and Kill.
1: What do I want? 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And I watch this, I don't feel.

Crazy. 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
1: Double J.

Unmistakably Kurt Vile on Double J. A taste of an upcoming new album for him coming out at the end of the month called Philadelphia's Been Good to Me. That one, as you heard him singing in the outro, lo-fi, DIY, rock and roll, is a song of his called Chance to Bleed. Pretty much perfection for that windows down moment as the sun sets on your day. Nice to stick that one on for you at the end of our time together. Yes, the sun is set on your Saturday afternoon. Get ready for your take five with Zan Rowe. Pulling one out of the archives, her wonderful chat with Wally DeBacker, a.k.a. Gautier, coming up in a couple of minutes' time. To get you there, this one from Howling Bells. I'll catch you tomorrow from 1 p.m. Okay, see you then. Bye now.

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1: I think one main challenge I've set myself is to hopefully avoid any potential copyright issues with the way that I sample and what I do.
2: Yeah.
1: Because that's a bit of a minefield that I may not have navigated yet. cut that bit out.
3: This month, Gautier's breakthrough album, Like Drawing Blood, turns 20. It was the record that took him from bedroom producer to hottest 100 fave, showcasing his incredible talent at sewing sounds.

0: The man behind Gaultier, Wally DeBakker, has been keeping a low profile for a while. But back in 2007, after a huge year following this album's release, he joined me to Take Five.
1: Good morning, Wally.
2: Hello, how are you, Zen?
1: I'm good.
0: This is one of the very first Take Fives that ever went down, and the first time it's ever appeared on the podcast. It's a real joy to jump in the time machine and travel back to this moment. It was before Gaultier released his worldwide smash, Somebody That I Used to Know, and before he got heavy band Carnival on board to remix his song. Why I'm telling you that will become apparent very soon. Homebake Festival still existed, and Wally was at a precipice, head spinning from a wild year with no idea of what was ahead. His theme, his top five moments of the last 12 months. His songs, all Australian. It's such a treat to rustle into my archive and dig this one out for you. It's a real time capsule for all of us. So I hope you enjoy it as we wind back to 2007 and Take Five with Gaultier.

0: Are these absolutely your top five moments, or are they just five really good moments of the last year?
1: Yeah, they're moments. I mean, I tried to choose some music, A, that I have really liked over the last year or year and a half, and also tried to choose Aussie artists. I think I managed to stick with all Aussie artists in the five.
0: You did?
1: Yeah, and so, they did go kind of hand in hand with a few moments I thought were significant in the last 12 months. So.
0: All right, well, let's kick in with the first one, Mr. Josh Pyke.

0: Why did you choose this one, Wally?
1: I guess I first saw Josh play at the Wesleyan in Northcote, just north of Melbourne, when he was playing to about, I think, 30 people.
0: Yeah.
1: And it was just really nice, I guess, to meet him and be really impressed by his music and hear Feeding the Wolves, and just I kind of put it on fairly obsessively for a week. And this was the track that really caught me first and made me go, wow, this guy Josh is just an amazing songwriter. And that was before, in terms of how it maybe connects with my last year, it was before I put my album out, before things got a little crazy, I guess. Like, I've been insanely busy, and so it does make me think of a time when I could actually get out and see some gigs, because I'm struggling to do that at the moment. And also just, yeah, see an amazing singer-songwriter clearly just at the cusp of, you know, connecting with a wider audience.

0: Why do these guys rate for you?
1: Well, I do like a lot of heavy music. As a teenager, definitely loved a lot of grunge, grew up listening to that, playing that with friends, and got into metal, got into prog metal and older stuff, as well as, you know, not so much, I guess, into really extreme, you know, grind and hardcore and that type of stuff, but definitely into some really heavy music. And I realised when I discovered Carnival stuff only about halfway through last year, it felt like I was just reconnecting with this awesome power that good heavy music can have, because I hadn't been listening to any for years. And so it was like, wow, there is this amazing band in Australia doing immense heavy music that I find, you know, really powerful. And it was not sort of a feeling I'd kind of been looking for or had gotten from music for a while, which was just really to be, I don't know, it's hard to explain.

0: something about being part of this insane flow of heavy sound. And perhaps because the drumming
1: album
0: is so full on, like I just get up on listening to the way Drew plays on that album.
1: Do you ever get a bit of metal drumming into your set?
0: I may have tried that here and there. I don't know. There's a track on my first record that called "The Only Thing I Know" that has some pretty insane programmed drum playing that I tried to program to sound like a really amazing live drummer. And now I'm in the position of playing live, attempting to recreate my own programming, which is proving remarkably difficult.

0: Let's talk about that live show, because I had the pleasure of catching you last weekend at the Golden Plains Festival, where you were joined by, was it 10 people on stage as well as you, or more?
1: Roughly, yeah. Nine, actually.
0: A string section, two sax players, massive, massive percussion with bongos and congas and all kinds of stuff going on. And it was amazing to watch. How long have you been playing with this setup? Was it the first time?
1: That was the first show with that setup, yeah. That was a result of about three fairly intense rehearsals, because I could only get people together for that kind of limited kind of rehearsal time, because there's so many people's time to organise.
0: Yeah.
1: And I chose to try and rehearse everybody in a venue with a full PA setup and full monitoring rig, so that we could, you know, really get a sense of being on a stage, playing, having my sort of front of house man get a chance to balance the sounds and get a sense of what he was going to have to deal with. So, but yeah, still very limited rehearsal. So that was, I guess, a bit of a testing ground for this possible Gautier Mini Orchestra getting out there on the road.
0: Is it hard for you to release control of your music to other musicians, or do you kind of revel in it and say, yep, go, take it and run with it?
1: With what I attempted on the weekend, it's fairly, you know, sort of directed and orchestrated. No, folks, if anything, are more badgering me for more direction some of the time. I will kind of... There were times actually just before the set on Golden Plains where I was saying, all right, you're all good with that song, aren't you, James, to my percussionist. And he was like, oh, can we just pull up that chart and have a look? And what do you want me to play there? And I'm like, oh, I don't mind. And he's like, no, can you give me something to play? So, yeah, there hasn't been so much freedom for the other musos, whether they want it or not. I think everyone's kind of preferred to just try and really nail the charts that I'm aiming for at the moment, and hopefully we can kind of free it up as we go.

0: I'm going to be a bit of a meanie now. Why did it take you so long? Why has it taken you so long to put this band together?
1: Look, I think when I put the album out, I actually had no intention of playing this music live.
0: Okay.
1: I tried it before on the back of Boardface, my first album. It proved remarkably difficult because I guess there wasn't nearly as much interest in my music, and so it wasn't maybe as sure a bet that I might be able to, say, you know, do well at certain size venues and hence sort of, you know, be able to project that I can pay my band this much and I can afford to pay them for rehearsals and this will be worthwhile. That kind of feeling certainly wasn't there, and so it was in an intense time just trying to organise 9 other people's time. We managed about 2 shows, and you know, there were good things about them, there were bad things about them, and I just found the experience so debilitatingly difficult to organize and stressful that I just went, I'm not going to make any of this music like happen live. It's just too hard. It's I would prefer to try and make good records, and it's not worth doing. And that was pretty much the place I was at when I put this new record out. And I would have to credit Joe Segreto, who organises the Home Bake Festival, for convincing me to consider doing it live, because he badgered me for months and finally convinced me to do this festival. And so that pretty much has directed like a lot of my time for the last 7 to 8 months.
0: Well, the nation collectively thanks Joe as well, because it is a sight to see.

0: I'm wondering, one of the great things about watching you live as well is that at the centerpiece of this massive setup, there is a drummer with a headset, something that I'm a big fan of, Madonna wore one, but also there's been many who have come before you with the drummers who sing, Phil Collins, Karen Carpenter, Georgia from Yola Tengo does it, Cram from Spiderbait. Is there a weight on your shoulders to really deliver when you think about those who have tread the path before you, Wally?
1: Ooh, well, I guess sometimes I don't think of that many to list. I kind of like to think I'm a little bit more unique being a singing drummer. But
0: I've just horribly put you in your place, haven't I?
1: That's it. I can't say anything more. No, I think, Karen, I don't know. Probably Phil Collins out of those is the one that to me stands head and shoulders above the rest. Purely, I mean, regardless of whether you like his music or not, just because having watched a fair amount of concert footage from him over the years, he is pretty insanely remarkable in his ability to play complex drum parts while singing like a mofo. I don't love all his music, but I do sort of constantly remark at his talent to combine those abilities.

0: Well, do you find it hard to be thinking about the rhythm and also recalling the vocals and also, I imagine, thinking about all the other sounds that are going on around you as you are orchestrating this massive setup?
1: That has been interesting. The singing drumming thing is something I've been doing for a while. I mean, playing in my other band, The Basics, I do it, you know, every show, and we play a lot. We have played a lot over the last 4 or 5 years. But it usually tends to come down to a specific song, a certain groove and a certain vocal and how they go together. So some songs can be deceptively simple and others might sound pretty straightforward or, you know, similar to others, but I find incredibly difficult just because of, you know, some of the independence of different limbs and the rhythms I'm having to try to play while doing a different vocal. So, it totally depends on the song.
0: This is actually a guy who calls Melbourne home, as you do too, works out of his bedroom, as you have done in the past as well. His name's Fauxpas.

0: faux pas is a friend of mine. So this is this is just a cheap plug for a friend
1: nepotism
0: of mine.
1: Nepotism at its finest.
0: That's right. It is relevant to this moments in the last year, because I've always respected what Tim's done musically, and he's put out a couple of great releases, an EP and an album. The track we're going to hear is off a record he put out totally independently, I guess, as I did, but even a step more so, in that he only distributed it through his website, and so I couldn't find a distributor for it, which I was really disappointed about, because I think it deserves to be in stores and available to people. But it just inspired me when he put out the album, because I thought, A, musically it was amazing, and B, he was doing pretty well just, you know, selling it directly, just being totally the one man music making, art designing, manufacturing, stock organizing, order taking guy. And I think this this track deserves a lot more play than it's gotten. Hint, hint.
1: Hey, I've been caning it since this album came out.
0: You have, yeah.

the last few songs you've been hearing are hand-selected by Gautier, who's taking fire with us, walking us through the soundtrack to his top five moments of a very big year. Wally, did Emily Ullman play a part in your year? Did you kick back to some of her songs when you were very sleepy after a big night out or anything?

Actually, I was listening to that song a lot and Emily's album more broadly, wandering around, having just bought an iPod for the first time. And I spent a month and a half in Sydney, right in the centre of town in an apartment block put up by a production company who offered me a spot in this great theatre show where I incorporated my Gautier music into a small ensemble of six people. I was the only musician, and that was performed at the Opera House in November last year. So that was a really exciting time, kind of really, I suppose, my first real feeling of being like a professional muse in a way. Like, here's a month and a half where I'm fully taken care of, paid, put up to rehearse and to perform in this amazing and have this amazing experience. And so, I was wandering around Sydney just kind of with a bit of time off, exploring some nooks and crannies and blaring Emily's track, that one's especially into my ear, and just really loving that line, whatever you love, you are.

0: I wonder if she was consciously tipping her hat to the Dirty Three there.
1: Yeah, right.
0: But it's a beautiful line and I really connect with it.
1: Yeah, absolutely. Well, it's been a massive year as we've been talking about. It makes me wonder if you've actually had any chance in between all of this stuff that's been going on to think about where to next, what happens with another album or new songs.
0: I've definitely been thinking about it a lot. I wish I'd had more time. I'm very much a doing person, I think. I like to consider things and be thoughtful about stuff, but I like to be active and getting things done. So it's hard to have this. It's the second time I've had this experience, which is working hard to kind of finish an album, finding it fairly difficult, putting it out myself, and then I guess feeling a bit locked into, you know, for good reasons, I guess, because there's been response to my music, but feeling locked into this sort of lifestyle, which is extremely busy and

0: taking care of everything, organizing your own release, promoing it, doing interviews, organizing your own band, being your own manager, musical director, trying to contact labels overseas yourself, spending lots of hours on the internet doing email and MySpace, etc. So, I've been thinking a lot about, you know, what do I do next musically? Where do I go? Will, you know, the response to this album, maybe will, you know, will that make it hard for me to start, you know, when I start writing songs, will I be sort of second guessing myself or aiming for something because of, you know, the response to certain songs on this album? I kind of hope not, but I think one main challenge I've set myself is to hopefully avoid any potential copyright issues with the way that I sample and what I do.
1: Yeah.
0: Because that's a bit of a minefield that I may not have navigated yet. cut that bit out.
2: Work all night on a drink of rum.

0: I guess that's been on my mind, just how to do that, how to maintain this sample-based approach, because it's one of the most exciting, it is, I think, for me, possibly the most exciting part of making this Gautier music is the spark from collecting these crazy records and finding bits and pieces and watching them have these glorious little meetings sometimes and then pushing and prodding them and adding my own ideas to make these songs. So I hope I can do that while hopefully just saving myself a lot of headache before I release another record.
1: Do you have, I mean, having the chance to get your hands on a whole bunch of samples is obviously terribly exciting, but thinking, I guess, more about the human side of music making, do you find that the more you travel around, play different festivals, meet different people, that you're meeting a bunch of different potential collaborators for another album?
0: Well, in a way, I guess, look, some of the people I've played today, I guess, like Josh Pike and the boys from Carnival, I've got to know personally over the last year, which has been really great. And I've been quite surprised. Like, I mean, you said you were sort of surprised by some of my choices and perhaps my taste picking songs today, but I was quite surprised and very flattered that those guys seem to be, you know, sort of fans of what I'm doing musically. And
1: yeah.
0: I went to see, actually, going back to Carnival, I went to see them play a show at the Hi-Fi Bar in Melbourne. And like I said, kind of felt like I was maybe reconnecting with this sort of this flow of energy that heavy music can give you that I felt I hadn't really connected with for a while. And they were playing my album from start to finish before their set every night at their shows. I was a bit freaked out.
1: That's a good way to get people in the mood.
0: Yeah. So yeah, hey, potential collaborators there. I would love that. Yeah, people whose music I really respect and who I'd love to maybe get into a jam room with and see if there can be maybe some more human elements or played parts on another Gautier record.
1: Wally, we can't wait to hear what happens next. And congratulations once again on a big year. It's really ace to hear that an independent artist and see it unfold. An independent artist who's been working so hard has hit the heights you have. So good on you, mate.
0: Cheers, Zen.
1: One final song we've got today as we take five with you. Top five moments of the last year. The wonderful presets and Are You the One?

0: Why these guys?
1: I haven't listened to their whole record, I think, start to finish. Maybe I've heard bits and pieces, but I just seem to have seen the presets so many places in the last year. I've just been blown away by, you know, just their live show and their real amazing dance set, great visuals, lighting, just energy, the drums, all the synth stuff they do live. And this is not a track I'm actually really very familiar with on record, but I thought, why not finish off with that? Because having these amazing opportunities in the last year to play a couple of these festivals, it's been very cool to watch them play live.
0: All right, we'll take you back to that happy place.

0: iPods, MySpace, and Gautier in 2007. That was fun and a special treat as it's never appeared before on the podcast. Happy 20th to Like Drawing Blood, the album that changed it all for Wally DeBakker. Next time on Take 5.
1: I keep a store of kind of quite a lot of stuff. It's kind of pretty random as well. Like
0: pure joy as Hot Chip come to play.
2: We call it Joe's Vault of Heat. Joe's Heaters.
0: To mark the 20th anniversary of their huge album, The Warning, the joy of repetition will really be in you when we revisit a blissful Take 5 with Joe and Al.
1: It's like Prince as well.
2: Yeah.
0: That's next time.
3: Legendary Australian band The Drones are back on the road for the first time in more than a decade. They'll be blasting through venues across the country from Melbourne to Brizzy, Sydney, Perth and Adelaide, with a couple of big regional stops as well. Demand is high, so don't miss them on their one-off tour in August and September. Plus, following up on the release of their first album in 13 years, Carnival have also announced their national tour. Kicking off in July with a hometown show in Perth, then theatre and arena shows in Adelaide, Sydney, Melbourne and Brisbane. Catch them throwing down new material and all your Carnival live faves. For dates and info on these tours and more, head to the Double J website.

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1: Jump on board as we go for a ride through the wide valleys and enchanted woods with Of Monsters and Men. 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
3: Prepare to get up on your feet because we're headed to Womadelaide Adelaide for a special recording of Ubongjaya. 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I don't want peace, we don't talk to retire. It's Ubongjaya live from Womadelaide earlier this year. 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

Are you a morning person? Me neither. But guess what? I am back on Double J Mornings anyway. It's Michael Hing, and I am ready to charge you up with caffeinated tracks, hangouts, musicians, comedians, and frankly, anyone who will return my texts. Plus, so many laughs, it may just make your co-workers suspicious. So come join the madness on Mornings. It's a coffee, but with more jitters.

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There was a little drawing of a heart next to that, followed by an exclamation mark. The back of his was covered in stuff like, Brandon is not a very nice guy, but Alex is so nice. And that had an exclamation thing too. It was just

0: nowadays everybody wanna talk like they got something to say, but nothing comes out when they move their lips, just a bunch of gibberish, and motherfuckers act like they forgot about Dre.
1: Jack Johnson is making his long-awaited return with his first Australian tour since 2022. Celebrating a new era of music, film, and environmental connection, he'll be joined by Ben Harper and John Butler. His unforgettable three-act lineup will sail into Brisbane, Perth, Sydney, and Melbourne this November. And get ready for high-voltage production and dance floor catharsis as Swedish pop visionary Robin comes back to Australia. 14 years since her last visit, she'll take over arenas in Sydney and Melbourne this November for two massive headline shows. For dates and info on these tours and more, head to the Double J website.

0: Take Five with Zan Rowe.
1: Hey, Zan Rowe here. This week, we're going back to the very beginning of Take Five and a conversation you haven't heard since 2007. That was the year Gautier came in to Take Five, right after making his first appearances in a Hottest 100. It wouldn't be his last. As we mark the 20th anniversary of his breakthrough album, Life Drawing Blood, I'm taking you back to the life-changing year that followed and the songs that soundtracked it for Wally. Hear this special treat from the archives as Gautier Takes Five. Get it now on the Take Five podcast and catch up on other recent episodes from Tim Rogers, Gillian Welsh and Emma Louise.
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3: 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I am
4: 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I was stargazing. Life goes on, honey.

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2: Do you know what you got? You've got a perfect woman. She treats you right, keeps you satisfied. It's Auto

Are you a morning person? Me neither. But guess what? I am back on Double J Mornings anyway. It's Michael Hing, and I am ready to charge you up with caffeinated tracks, hangouts, musicians, comedians, and frankly, anyone who will return my texts. 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So come join the madness on Mornings. It's like coffee, but with more jitters.

0: 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Like, it was a song you hear when you're young that's like, I can't wait to be, like, grown up.
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3: 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I don't want peace, we don't talk to retire. It's Ubongjaya live from Womb Adelaide earlier this year. 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

Karen Lang here, serving up a mouth-watering menu for your lunch. I'm digging in the crates for essential song picks. Deep cuts. And hand-picked classics. The good stuff you forgot you loved. And the new stuff you're about to. 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

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Okay. 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
1: Turn it up, because we're taking you to the Barricade of the Palace in St Kilda for an electric set from music royalty, The Violent Femmes. Recorded over 35 years ago at the height of their career, this jam-packed set is a showcase of the band's iconic American folk-punk goodness. And the Aussie crowds were soaking it up and singing along to some of the band's biggest hits.

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0: G'day, it's Dylan Lewis adding a little mischief to your arvos. 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Guests you didn't see coming.
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0: 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But not enough to panic. 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
1: We were definitely not the cool kids. 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
1: Hey, Zan Rowe here. This week, we're going back to the very beginning of Take Five and a conversation you haven't heard since 2007. That was the year Gautier came in to Take Five, right after making his first appearances in a Hottest 100. It wouldn't be his last. As we mark the 20th anniversary of his breakthrough album, Life Drawing Blood, I'm taking you back to the life-changing year that followed and the songs that soundtracked it for Wally. Hear this special treat from the archives as Gautier Takes Five. Get it now on the Take Five podcast and catch up on other recent episodes from Tim Rogers, Gillian Welsh and Emma Louise.

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0: Legendary Australian band The Drones are back on the road for the first time in more than a decade. They'll be blasting through venues across the country from Melbourne to Brizzy, Sydney, Perth and Adelaide, with a couple of big regional stops as well. Demand is high, so don't miss them on their one-off tour in August and September. Plus, following up on the release of their first album in 13 years, Carnival have also announced their national tour. Kicking off in July with a hometown show in Perth, then theatre and arena shows in Adelaide, Sydney, Melbourne and Brisbane. Catch them throwing down new material and all your Carnival live faves. For dates and info on these tours and more, head to the Double J website.
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1: Jump on board as we go for a ride through the wide valleys and enchanted woods with Of Monsters and Men. 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
1: We refuse to be second class and to be treated that way. It's not about changing the minds of people that you don't care or love or know. It's about changing yourself and how you feel about yourself and empowering the people that love you and who love you. And that being contagious.
0: Double J.

Jack Johnson is making his long-awaited return with his first Australian tour since 2022. Celebrating a new era of music, film and environmental connection, he'll be joined by Ben Harper and John Butler. His unforgettable three-act lineup will sail into Brisbane, Perth, Sydney and Melbourne this November. And get ready for high-voltage production and dance floor catharsis as Swedish pop visionary Robin comes back to Australia. 14 years since her last visit, she'll take over arenas in Sydney and Melbourne this November for two massive headline shows. For dates and info on these tours and more, head to the Double J website.

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0: and dipping deep into the parties of yesteryear to get your weekend started. 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
3: Yeah, how you doing? I hope you got fun things planned this Sunday. I got a bunch of cool music coming your way, including some Klaxons and some Kurt Vile, some Beck Runger. But I am feeling a little bit silly, so most of my music picks are going to be just for me. No particular uniting theme necessarily. But speaking of silly, I wanted to play you something that made me laugh. It's very, very goofy, okay? So basically, Cardi B was on Jimmy Fallon and he was trying to get to the bottom of the meaning of one of her lyrics.
4: But if it's up, then it's stuck.
5: If it's up, then it's up, then it's up, then it's stuck. If it's up, then it's up, then it's up, then it's stuck.
4: What is it? Yeah. What does that mean?
6: So, have you ever taken a poop, right? Mm. And it don't come out? Mm-hmm. It's just up and it's stuck.
4: Okay.
6: Yeah.
3: I'm sorry, I just had to share that. Just for the lols, okay? And hopefully...

There'll be plenty more lols to share this morning as I take you through some great music. I think I know the perfect song to set the scene. It came out in 1997 from a band I still love to this day. They're Australian. They released a record called Ivy and the Big Apples. Do you know who I'm talking about? And do you know what song I'm going to play? Spider Bait. Here's Calypso. You're on Double J with Yumi.

Kurt Vile's 10th record is coming out end of this month. That's From It. The record's called Philadelphia's Been Good to Me. And that song was called Chance to Bleed. You're with Yumi Steins on a Sunday morning. I am in the best mood. Hopefully I can keep it going till midday. It is a long shift. But can we talk about debut singles? I've been watching you. Do you recognise this? This is the first song from a legacy artist. To be honest, I don't know if I'd win this in a pub quiz. That might narrow it down. That's Madonna, her first ever single called Everybody. What about this one? I saw you standing on the corner. You look so big and fine. I really wanted to go out with you. So when you smiled, I laid my heart on the line. So good. That's Blondie, their first ever single. And now I want to play in full the first single from the band The Klaxons. Came out in 2007. Golden Scans is the name of the song from their album Myths of the Near Future. You're on Double J.

soundscapes that they worked so hard on creating. Right, you can almost imagine where the drums are going to come in here. But everything else pops so much more clarity without them. So there are versions of Get Lucky, Beyond, Motherboard, Fragments of Time, Doing It Right, Contact, Give Life Back to Music, and this song, Lose Yourself to Dance. Pretty fun, right? There's Pharrell. Okay, so have that in your head, and then we're going to play the actual version from the original album. This is Lose Yourself to Dance from Random Access Memories, Daft Punk featuring Pharrell.

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0: when you are young and a song is written exactly for you and about you and for this moment and you feel like you're in a movie. That was, I would just never forget that moment.
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0: Right Out On Me from Sweet Talk, new music on Double J. You're with Yumi Steins and I'll be here till lunchtime and back again tomorrow, actually, for lunch, filling in for Karen Lang. Thanks so much for being part of Double J's family. We love you and you've got the right taste. You've got good taste to be here. I wanted to read you some stuff I saw on Threads this week that made me laugh. This is about words that have funny spelling or funny letters. From Fresh Jam, you know what word we're doing the most is hors d'oeuvres, right? And somebody said, as a child, you could not have paid me to stop calling them horse divorces, hors d'oeuvres. What about, from Deanna, colonel? Because what do you mean it's pronounced colonel? F-O-H with this mess. Gonna head in, says Rose Gold, and add Worcestershire sauce, because WTF, says Kia, Q, because of all the unnecessary letters. It is literally 90% vowels. Jax says, yeah, hors d'oeuvres are the absolute most, just like their cousin, charcuterie. And Cameron says, pterodactyl always pisses me off. This week on Double J, we have a wonderful feature album from a local artist called Emma Louise.
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2: Hey, this is Emma Louise and my album Sunshine for Happiness is feature album this week on Double J. This next track is called Holy Holy, and I think it is my favourite off the record. It's kind of a prayer to, you know, music or the song or like the place where creation comes from. Just being like, ugh, thank you. You know, like, thank you for pulling me out of this, like, darkness. And, you know, I'm recording this now after probably my longest time without having access to that place, just because, you know, life's been busy and stuff. And I just, like, I miss it so much. So I loved playing this live, you know, my last few shows. It just reminds me that when, you know, life settles down again, I will have access to that spot just like we all do. And I still love to sing to it and just be like, thanks, man.

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1: Jump on board as we go for a ride through the wide valleys and enchanted woods with Of Monsters and Men. Hold your horses now. In 2012, we were swept off our feet by the infectious girl-boy vocals, the whimsical storytelling, and the anthemic mountain sounds of their debut, My Head Is an Animal. 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

Licky Lee, Swedish singer-songwriter, is having a massive come down from all the mistakes she made in her 30s and is sick of love. Her album is called The After Party. A lot of regret there and a lot of rebuilding of lives. Yeah, women in their 40s. Yumi Steins here on Double J. Last week I was talking about how I had organised a tiny little thing at my gym with dress-ups, and part of the dress-ups for me were fluoro clothes. I went and bought – I didn't want to spend tons of money, and I hate, you know, being a consumer and buying something once to wear and then never using it again. But I did it. I bought some leg warmers that were very fluoro, and I wore them last Saturday, and it was really fun, and there were photos, and I was very, very, you know, silly and irreverent, and that's what you want, right? Except – now I've got these leg warmers and I wore them to work and they're great. I also wore them to my kids' cross country on Wednesday and I was like, no, I'm not dressed up. Like, I'm just wearing leg warmers because my legs get cold, particularly around the ankles. So, no, I'm not trying to be cute. I'm not, no, this is not an homage to Olivia Newton-John. I want to play a song from Mos Def. Before I get to it, from Yajin Bey, let's listen to the sample that he uses. It's an Aretha Franklin song. I know.

0: Tim.
1: Okay, so that's the original from Aretha. It's called One Step Ahead, and this is how he uses it in his song Ms. Fat Booty from Black on Both Sides. You're on Double J.

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New music from Death Cab for Cutie. And if you're wondering, okay, that sounds like it's going to be their best known song. Hitherto, their best known song is this one. From Death Cab for Cutie. Came out 2003, so 23 years old. Would be great if they could top that, don't you reckon? You're with Yumi Steins on Double J. I am loving the music today, and I got to choose this next song and I can't get enough of it. I don't know what to say about it. So it's OK Lou, who is a French artist. It's spelt O-K-L-O-U, and it's usually written as all one word. Her real name is Mary Lou Maynell. She's 33 years old. She creates these amazing sonic soundscapes. She's got two really good records. Really struggled to choose which song to play from which record, because this could be the first time you're hearing OK Lou. They all sound really good, and there's some sort of brain massaging experience that goes on if you listen to the songs loud enough. Some are better than others. This is definitely one of my top tier picks. It's called Harvest Sky. It comes from last year's record, Choke Enough. Please turn the volume up, shush the kids, turn off the kettle. Just lie down on the floor or something. If you're in the car, don't lie down, but just wind up the windows. Turn it up, okay? It's like a weird sonic massage.

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1: Hey, Zan Rowe here. This week, we're going back to the very beginning of Take Five and a conversation you haven't heard since 2007. That was the year Gautier came in to Take Five, right after making his first appearances in a Hottest 100. It wouldn't be his last. As we mark the 20th anniversary of his breakthrough album, Like Drawing Blood, I'm taking you back to the life-changing year that followed and the songs that soundtracked it for Wally. Hear this special treat from the archives as Gautier Takes Five. Get it now on the Take Five podcast and catch up on other recent episodes from Tim Rogers, Gillian Welsh and Emma Louise.

Couple Chase, Where You're At. So scathing from Florence and the Machine, Music by Men. It is so good. Just put it all out there, Florence. Don't be shy. If you were listening yesterday, I was talking about how I made a